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1: The Foo Fighters at Ford Field is almost here, and we've got some food for you. 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

0: 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You know, people call the station, which is good, because if the station starts calling people, it will have become sentient and we're all doomed. We're going to the phones. Okay, I'm going to say something. You just say the first thing that comes into your head. Video game cheat code.
1: Oh, I don't bite that. Cut out.
0: Well, it sounds like you're drinking more than Soda Popinski, but I think you said Mike Tyson's punch out.
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0: Wow, such cheating that Carrie Underwood's going to write a song about you.
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0: 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We want you to GTFO and see a show. 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Then you could soon GTFO and see a show with The Core. 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
1: Okay, Dave, question number one. 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

0: 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Just one of
1: those days. July 30th could be one of those days that you never forget, because we're sending people to see 311 and the Dirty Heads at Pine Knob. 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

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Here, listen to this little chitty chat. It's the Greg B. Harrell Show. Wow, do we ever spend a lot on music. In fact, studies show that roughly 51% of all worldwide recorded music revenue comes from North America. That is a lot of shrink wrap.

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0: Oh yeah, nothing but the good stuff. 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

0: 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Now, when you drink, do you also snack?
1: Unfortunately, yes.
0: Uh-oh. What snacks are your go-to?
1: You know, you gotta have something healthy, so.
0: Well, I mean, I appreciate that you think I'd know what healthy is, but I assure you, I don't.
1: No, I don't know. You know, pretzels. Classic.
0: Pretzels?
1: That's it.
0: Don't tell me you're eating pretzels with hopes they'll soak up the beer.
1: Yeah, that's what I tell my wife.
0: Yeah, those pretzels, they really have a drinking problem.
1: Exactly.

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1: Hey, what's up? This is Noah Kahan.
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You know, when people want to talk, they call 106.3 The Core. Or maybe they just talk out loud to themselves. 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

summers in mid-Michigan are beautiful, but sometimes you just need to get the f*** out. We want you to GTFO and see a show. Anywhere in the country, thanks to 106.3 The Core. 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Then you

0: could soon GTFO and see a show with the core. 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

There's two types of people in mid-Michigan. 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
1: Oh, God! 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
1: Yeah, we got that. 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

0: 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We want you to GTFO and see a show. 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

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But in a good way.

0: 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Just one of
1: those days. 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

chatbots are apparently becoming sentient and getting their feelings hurt. 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

entire staff probably has ADHD. 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
2: Worst or hardest job that you ever had? Chris joining us today. Chris, worst job you ever had? What was it?
3: So, I don't know what category you guys are considering worst, but the toughest job I ever had was emotionally draining. When I was like 16, 17, 18, 19 years old, I worked at a retirement home out in Peoria.
4: Oh.
3: And I got so attached to these individuals because their kids would just drop them off at the door with a suitcase and leave them.
2: Wow.
3: Like, okay, you're responsible. And I used to, you know, help them take showers and bathe and walk and exercise and feed them and pills and all that stuff. But when I went to my 7th funeral for this guy named Hank that I absolutely wanted to adopt, I couldn't mentally handle it anymore.
2: Dude, so, at 16 to 19 years old, you having to deal with like end of life stuff, that is heavy.
4: Well, you're
2: brother.
4: Still developing as a human yourself.
2: Right.
4: So now I'm curious. So this happened whenever you were a teen, right? Like this was a job that was emotionally draining. What do you do now?
3: Well, I got out of the military. Now I'm a truck driver. So
2: yeah, little bit easier to deal with. Like you
4: still
2: are well,
4: taxing,
2: but
4: though,
2: you are well conditioned to deal with traffic as opposed to that. Yeah, hardest job you ever had. Trish on the line. Trish, what's up?
5: Hey, gentlemen. How we doing?
2: Doing good, thank you.
5: Good. How's Audrey?
4: Hello.
5: Good to hear your voice again.
4: Yeah, for sure. So what was the hardest job that you've ever had?
5: The grossest job I've ever had.
4: Ooh, even better.
5: Was working in the adult bookstore.
2: Oh.
4: Oh, my jaw is on the floor.
6: How long did you work at an adult bookstore for? And did you work the late night shift?
5: I worked all shifts.
4: Well, thanks so much for the call, Trish. My goodness gracious, girlfriend.
2: Yeah, appreciate you. All right, Sid, what's up?
7: Okay, so I was an electrician in the Navy. And part of the electrician's responsibility on a ship is change out the aircraft warning light at the very top of the mast on top of the ship.
2: Okay, that's
7: tough. So I had to climb all the way up there. Take the cover off the light, and there's like 15 little light bulbs inside this. So to change out all 15 of those little lights and put the cover back on. And fortunately, we weren't out in the ocean. We're in port, but the ship was still swaying back and forth, and I'm like 150 feet above the water. Yeah, pretty scary.
4: Oh, my gosh.
2: Yeah, when you're defying death. And
6: like,
2: you're
6: well,
2: like,
6: just climbing 150 feet in general.
4: This is how exhausting. I know that I am weak.
6: I climb a 10-foot ladder and I want to die.
4: I just want to sit in a comfortable studio and yap for a living. You know what I mean? Like, what do you mean you were climbing 150 feet in the air? You're a strong man.
2: And you had to carry 15 different light bulbs with you.
4: You don't even have that many hands.
2: Yeah, that's too many bulbs.
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2: Okay, so this guy was celebrating his birthday in a very unique way, and maybe shouldn't condone this, but I get it. 57 years old, his name is Jonathan Patrick Winslow. He was arrested in Key West after he left his running Kia with the door open, playing loud rock music, and decided that he was going to steal a conch tour train. So like one of those little tourist trains that drives around to show you things.
3: Oh, I love those things.
2: He hopped in the train and just stole it.
3: Oh.
2: And picked up a couple of unwitting passengers along the way that did not know that he was not the authorized captain of the ship.
3: I mean, you usually don't ask the conductor of one of those trains to see their credentials. That's right? Pretty rude, I would say.
2: When the cops caught up with him and they're like, sir, what are you doing driving this train? He's like, it's my birthday.
4: You see? And I want to be conductor of a train.
3: Should have said, I stayed at a Holiday Inn Express last night.
2: He did appear to be under the influence of meth. Mm-hmm. And they did find a meth pipe on him. So off to jail he went. Even
3: that's
2: after
3: where
2: he
3: the smoke from
2: them,
3: the train comes from.
2: From meth.
3: Yeah, it's not coal that powers that train. It's meth.
2: So also probably shouldn't condone this, but I do understand it. There was an 18-year-old man also out of Florida by the name of Dayton Schaefer. And he went into a McDonald's and threatened to shoot the place up because they forgot his nuggets.
3: I mean, you could...
4: Valid.
3: I mean, I feel like I've wanted to fist fight somebody over sauce, let alone you forget the whole ass thing of nuggets.
4: Oh, chicken nugget.
3: Mm-hmm. I mean, I'm not condoning it, but I understand.
4: I think that I would be pretty mad, too, that if I... My name... I'm from Florida, and you give me, of all of the Floridian cities, you name me Dayton.
2: Yeah.
4: Dayton is definitely a type of place where I am going to be getting angry and causing a scene over chicken nuggets. It just checks out. It was your destiny. You were born to be that man.
3: Can we bring back the old McDonald's? I feel like a lot of these problems that
4: farm.
3: We get at McDonald's and other fast food establishments is because there's no, like, there's
2: urine
3: no plate.
2: Soaked ball pit.
3: Yeah, there's no urine ball pit. There's no, like, old Nintendo 64 place thing that you can game on. Like, mm-hmm. when they took away the character from the McDonald's, the exterior and the interior, when you stripped it of that, the characters are coming in now, and the characters are crazy.
2: We like have found guy. A 22-year-old man that loves his vape.
3: You said vape?
2: Yeah, vape. Vape pens. 1,400 THC vape cartridges in his trunk. And the cops tried to pull him over, and he said, no, sir. 140-mile-per-hour chase.
3: That's,
4: 140 over a vape. That's nuts.
3: No, well, 1,400 vapes.
2: Yeah, and I guess that was illegal. After he ran from the cops at 140 miles an hour for 30 straight miles, including through a school zone, not great.
4: Not great at all.
2: He crashed into a fence and a post and then ended up getting out and running as well. And that's when they released the case.
4: What was this guy's name, Chris?
2: No, his name is Jorge.
4: Oh, yeah. All right, well, we're going to call him Chris.
2: he's an honorary Chris.
4: Because truly, whenever you're thinking about the way that, you know, everybody who's like anti-weed is, they're going to be like, see, this is exactly what I'm talking about. You start speeding and you try and illegally push vape pens, 114 of them. 1,400.
3: Numbers are tough.
4: 1,400 of them. Did they all fit in his trunk?
2: All in the trunk. And finally, speaking of numbers being hard, a convenience store clerk by the name of Abdullah, 46 years old, he is facing charges after somebody came into his gas station that he was working at and started arguing with him about the price of beer, as if you can haggle the clerk at the convenience store over the price of beer. And the clerk got so upset that he pulled out a gun and shot the customer.
4: Hey, Dave, can I ask a question? Uh-huh. Can we start changing the names of these individuals? Because we don't need a Jorge and an Abdullah in both of these Redneck Reports.
2: It's too much.
4: You just need to just call them like James and John and Chris. Like, you can't be like, yes, there's an Abdullah.
3: Stop that. Rednecks can be all from anywhere, man.
2: That's we don't discriminate in the Redneck
3: Report. We do not.
0: 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There's always something to win with 106.3 The Core. Just one of
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3: 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Keeps you strong, keeps you young, keeps you going. Have a great day.
4: Message deleted. Yes.
2: A 12-pack of Coke every day?
5: Cocaine, Dave. It's what keeps her youthful. She's high on energy because she's literally just doing cocaine.
2: People are just complimenting you because you have free blow.
6: I can't throw stones in this glass house because when I was a teenager, I went through, I kid you not, a 2-liter of Coke probably every single day from maybe all through high school into my, like, second year community college.
5: What are you throwing, kidney stones? Not regular stones, just kidney stones from all the Coke y'all are drinking?
6: Dude,
5: Have mercy.
6: It was the worst, like, and then I stopped, like, when I got, like, my first, like, big time, like, breaking radio, and I had to move away, and I was making, you know, like, $6 an hour. I couldn't afford the cocaine, or the, you know, the Coke.
5: See, it's cocaine. I knew y'all weren't afford either.
2: It's bad. I mean, like, you can't afford cocaine. I get it. That's expensive. If you can't afford regular Coke, like, you're...
6: But yeah, the sugar crash and the caffeine crash, like, coming off of drinking a 2-liter of Coke an entire 2-liter of Coke every day was probably the worst recovery I've ever had. And I've had Bell's palsy. I was in the hospital for 10 days with COVID. I had my chest and chin ripped off in a bike accident. Like, that was, out of all of the recovery, the worst.
5: Hold on. Yeah. The bike accident was not like a motorcycle accident. This was an incident when you were like, what, 8?
2: It was like a Huffy.
5: You got like road rash from a Huffy.
6: First grade.
5: It was a banana color of sorts.
6: But it did rip off all the skin on my chin and chest.
5: It was intense. I am definitely not knocking it, but I just want to clear the air that you're not like a Harley guy.
2: You're not a Hell's Angel or anything. Yeah. Can you imagine Mahoney like checking himself into a methadone clinic and they're like, well, what are you coming off of? He's like,
5: Coke.
2: Coke. They're like, oh, cocaine? No.
5: It's
2: Coke Zero.
5: Coke Zero. Diet Coke.
6: Uncut raw stuff for me, man.
5: Yeah, uncut. Unfiltered.
2: I don't mean to be disparaging. Where were your parents in all this?
5: They were there. They were providing my dad with the Coke.
6: Like, my dad would, you know, here's what he would do. He would go to the gym every day, and he would, you know, do his, like, circuit training and run a couple miles. Yeah. And then there was a gas station. There was a Quick Trip on the way home that sold 2-liter Cokes for 59 cents each, so he would get 2 each every day.
2: One for him, one for you.
6: And we would both drink.
5: You guys were both on drugs. He's an enabler.
6: I mean, it was the 90s. We didn't know that it was bad for us.
2: We didn't have the internet.
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1: Jay joining us today, talking about one of those early jobs that still serves you. What were you doing early on when you first started working?
2: Hey, guys. One of my first jobs was In-N-Out
1: Burger. And what did that teach you that still serves you well today?
2: Man, it was one of the best jobs. It was so fun. We all had to work hard, obviously. It was so busy, but they just are a great company, really took good care of their people. And
3: so you're going to tell us the secret sauce recipe right now, correct?
4: It's Thousand Island.
2: I mean,
4: it's Thousand Island.
2: It's pretty much Thousand Island.
1: So, Jay, you're telling me that the lesson that you learned from your first job at In-N-Out is that every other job is worse?
2: It definitely set the bar high, for sure.
1: Dave Mahoney, the early job you had and still serves you today, in what way?
5: Hey, so my first job, I was 14 years old, and I worked in the back of a bike shop putting the snaps and chains on Harley Davidson wallet. And Now that reminds me of today not to wear a wallet with a chain on it.
1: Pete, what's up?
6: How you doing?
1: Good.
6: Good. First job. Worked for my father and my grandfather in the produce industry. Trailers of cucumbers, 60-pound crates on pallets, and showed me that there is better stuff out there.
1: Yeah, I will say that there is something about, like, working for your dad and your grandfather where they have no mercy.
6: None. It showed me integrity, and it showed me hard work. And to this day, I'm 63. I'm still working hard.
1: Keith joining us today. Keith, what was your early job that still serves you well?
7: When I joined the Army.
1: Oh, I bet. So, I mean, that's a skill set that has got a million different things, but what specifically about that?
7: Well, just, going through boot camp at a young age. You know, I joined the service when I was 17 and a half. I had to have my mom sign, and it was that was life-changing for me.
1: If you can go through boot camp at 17 and a half, you can pretty much do anything. Mark joining us today. Early job for you. What was it?
8: My first job, I was working in the cantaloupe fields early in the morning, dude. I was 14 years old, and it was the only place that hired me.
1: So you're out there shoveling crap at 14 early in the morning. I mean, that sort of job, I feel like you kind of have to do when you're really young because you don't know any better. And then when you get any job after that, you're like, this is so much better.
3: But what did you learn from it?
8: I learned that no other job is as bad as that.
4: Yep. It's good to have a bad job or a bad boss at least once in your life.
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2: So last week in the Redneck Report, we had a story about the guy who was so excited about getting married that he was barreling down the interstate in Florida, leaning out the window of his rented Lamborghini, shooting off rounds.
3: Yeah, yeah. Fun as hell, man. That sounds like a good time to me.
2: Well, we had somebody call the voicemail that said, shooting guns at weddings maybe is fun.
4: Hey, David Mahoney. Love you guys' show. Audrey, you're great, too. Just wanted to bring up, shooting guns at weddings. I thought it was fabulous little tradition at my cousin's wedding. Her and her husband both got up, shot a few skeet, a few clay pigeons. Best part, though, my cousin hit both of hers. Her husband only hit one. Everybody gave him a hard time. Luckily, he's got my wonderful cousin to look out for him, to shoot any intruders, and make sure that he's safe for the rest of his life. Just wanted to share a story. Thank you, guys. Have a great day. Bye.
5: What a treat. These are our people. We have found our people, and they shoot ski.
6: You're telling me, like,
5: play pigeons at weddings.
6: Out in the, like those videos you see from, certain, like, Middle Eastern countries, like, where they're having the big, giant celebrations, and they pull out the AKs, and they just fire them off in the air. You're telling me that doesn't look fun? Because I'm telling you, that looks like a damn good time.
2: See, I don't know, man. Like, every wedding that I've ever been to always has that one guy that's a little out of control, and he's the first one grabbing the gun.
6: Well,
2: yeah, but you're gonna shoot my mother. Well,
6: I was at a baby shower that had a bow and arrow.
2: What?
6: Yeah.
5: Yep. Can you elaborate?
2: What kind of hillbilly baby shower was this where they're like, I bust out the bow?
5: It was the Hunger Games.
6: One of our good friends. His sister had a baby shower, and they did the gender reveal by, like, shooting a bow and arrow through the balloon.
2: Did they actually make it on the first one?
6: Yeah.
2: That's good.
6: Okay.
5: Oh, so he's showing off his skill. Yeah. See, I don't like it. He was making it about him, like, when it was supposed to be about the baby. He was like, watch my archery.
6: Big buck hunter archery style.
5: That's weird.
6: I thought it was cool, man.
5: Which is so interesting because you're so anti-baby shower. So
6: I got paid to
5: you were like MC. You were hosting?
6: Photos and video. That's slow-mo, man. It was very cinematic.
2: You dude like spent $25,000 on camera equipment to eventually get one job.
5: A slow-mo
2: shooting a bow and arrow.
6: Hell yeah, I did. Business expense, baby.
5: I was going to say, that also goes to show how payable we are. Mahoney hates baby showers, and the one time he gets paid. Dave
7: and Mahoney. It's the Dave and Mahoney Show.
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0: Charlie joining us today for the Movie Quote Quiz. Are you ready to go, Charlie?
1: Yes, I am.
0: Thank all right, we do have a theme today. These are all war movies, and I think that most of us enjoy war movies. I don't think intentionally because of what's going on in the world right now. It just so happens to be that's the theme today. So best of luck to you. The first clip here is from 1987. Here we go.
2: This is my rifle. There are many like it, but this one is mine. Get back in your boats. What is this Mickey Mouse? Why is Private Pyle out of his bunk after lights out? Why is Private Pyle holding that weapon? Why aren't you stomping Private Pyle's guts out?
3: Sir, it is the private's duty to inform the senior drill instructor that Private Pyle has a full magazine and is locked and loaded, sir.
0: Charlie, I think I heard you thinking, if that's a thing. Do you know it?
1: Yes, and I'm stumped. I know the scene, but I just can't think of the movie.
4: I can help you out if you
5: like. Mahoney can't wait to tell you what he knows.
1: They sing the Mickey Mouse song at the end.
4: So, growing up, my dad had a signed photo of Arlie Ermey.
0: He did.
4: Because he is a Marine drill sergeant.
0: Sure.
5: In
4: real life.
5: And
4: plays one, and this was his big break in the theaters. And, so I saw this movie many times. This is Full Metal Jacket.
0: That is correct. Okay, there's your lifeline burnt with Mahoney. We'll move on to the next one here. This one from 1995. And I know you don't know the answer yet, Audrey, but I guarantee that you're going to get this one. This feels like a very Audrey movie. One of my favorites as well. Here we go.
6: Sons of Scotland.
7: Scotland.
6: I am William Wallace.
8: William Wallace is 7 feet tall.
6: Yes, I've heard. Kills men by the hundred. And if he were here, he'd consume the English with fireballs from his eyes and bolts of lightning from his arse. I am William Wallace. And I see a whole army of my countrymen here in defiance of tyranny.
0: Every time I hear a clip from that movie, I get fired up. Just so good. Over to you, Charlie. You know that one, right?
1: So that's Braveheart.
0: That is Braveheart. Well done.
4: And then when you think about the acting that goes into that, that is a drunk Australian doing a passionate Irishman, and I love it.
0: It works.
4: Yep.
0: Okay, so Charlie, no more lifelines. You got to get one of these next two in order to get the win today. This next one from 1979. Here we go.
9: You smell that? Napalm, son. Nothing else in the world smells like that. I love the smell of napalm in the morning. You know, one time we had a hail bomb for 12 hours when it was all over, I woke up. We didn't find one of them. It smelled like victory.
0: One of the most iconic lines from a war movie ever. Do you know what that is for the win, Charlie?
1: No, I'm stuffed. I've seen that movie so many times, and I can't think of it. I'm sorry, guys.
0: It's Apocalypse Now from 1979. But you're not dead yet. You still got one more opportunity. Okay, we'll bring it a little bit more current. Actually, a lot more current than that. We'll take this one all the way up to 2009. Let's see if you can get this one. This is do or die. Here we go.
10: My name is Lieutenant Aldo Rain, and I'm putting together a special team. And I need me 8 soldiers. 8. Jewish American soldiers. Now, y'all might have heard rumors about the Armada happening soon. Well, we'll be leaving a little earlier. We're going to be dropped into France dressed as civilians. And once we're in enemy territory, as a bushwhacking guerrilla army, we're going to be doing one thing and one thing only. Killing Nazis.
0: All right, Charlie, for the win. Do you know that one?
1: All I can think is the word bastards something.
0: It is bastards. What kind of bastards are they?
1: Glorious.
0: Close enough.
5: Yeah. Close enough.
0: Inglorious Bastards is what you were looking for. I just want to give a special shout out to Brad Pitt being so awful at accents. He gets away with so much because he's so pretty.
1: I've seen war movies. I've seen all of these. I just can't think of it when you're on the fly.
0: Yeah, it's all right, man.
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0: This is Dave and Mahoney.
1: I am very reluctant to tell this story because I am a very reluctant pooper. I just do not like to talk about it. I like to be as far away from everyone as possible. I am a closet pooper, and I fully admit that.
2: You used to have a thumbprint ID for a bathroom in your previous home.
1: I did.
2: Like the Amazon ones. Yeah.
1: So we get invited to this golf tournament, and it's our big boss that invites us out there, and it's all of the media and then all of the big car dealers in town. And so they've set up this golf tournament, and there's a girl that we work with at the radio station that happens to work at this golf course. And so we get this group together. It's myself, Mahoney, the girl who works at the other radio station, and then one other guy who's a friend of ours that works for another station. And we end up being on the seventh hole to start. And there's a couple of guys there from the local Fox TV station. And one of them is like, hey, aren't you from Minnesota? I'm also a huge Vikings fan. Love the show. And we're just kind of chatting it up.
2: So you're meeting people. Like, you're in common company, but not, like, too common where you're still learning about.
3: Yeah. They know who we are.
2: But you're learning each other.
1: And so we're sitting there talking to them, and they tee off before us. Thank God. And they're like, all right, well, we'll catch you guys on the next hole. And so they go ahead and drive forward because it's a busy golf tournament. It's a scramble.
3: It's doubled up.
1: Everyone's doubled up. And as they drive off, that's when my stomach just goes. And I'm like, suddenly I realize, oh, no, I'm not doing so hot over here like this.
2: The clock is ticking.
1: The thing is that I'd had a pint of ice cream the night before, and I normally don't eat ice cream, but my wife had shared some of her ice cream with me, and it was not sitting right. And my stomach starts gurgling, and I realize, whew, okay, thank God we're starting on the seventh, because at the turn on the ninth hole, there's going to be a bathroom. And then I realize, well, I've got to let out a little whoop. And so I do. And then I realize, oh, no, it's much more than just a toot. I have to go right now, immediately.
3: You, like, pop the champagne cork.
1: And so I quickly look around and I run into the woods because I've got to poop immediately. Now, the only problem is there's no woods.
2: Oh, no.
1: It is a desert golf course.
2: Melanie, what are you doing during this?
3: I'm just standing here in awe and shock going, what the hell is going on? Because I start to hear Dave scream. I have known Dave for 20 years. I have never heard Dave scream like a panic, like, child, you know, school-aged girl scream in my life.
2: So did you think he got bit?
3: Maybe, or a snake bit him? Yeah. I don't know what's going on at this moment.
1: But, I mean, it is full-on coming at this moment. And so I have ran as far away as I can, which is not really that far, maybe 20, 30 yards.
2: It's like a bush.
1: And there's like a hollowed-out tumbleweed that's next to me. And I have to squat down and just, like an ashamed dog, like shorts around the ankles, which, by the way, the shorts are ruined. And I am looking at them screaming, look away! Look away! And I'm squatting down, and it's just hell has
2: pale
1: broken
2: butt
1: loose.
3: There is no way to have an emergency like this
2: on a golf course
3: and still try to keep your balance with your shorts like halfway pulled down and look cool.
2: Well, he wasn't going to look cool at any point. He's pooping himself on a golf course.
1: Keep in mind, this girl that we worked with, she worked one studio over from us, but I'd never hung out with her in any capacity before.
3: This is her job.
1: And this is the golf course she works at, and I am just eviscerating.
2: You're fertilizing.
1: And J-Love, the other guy from the radio station, is in the distance going,
3: the wind picked up right at this moment, and I will tell you, it was horrific.
2: No, but Dave, you're missing out a piece of the puzzle here.
1: I'm getting there. So all of the terribleness has just happened, and I am as ashamed as I possibly can.
3: I'm not judging you, by the way.
1: Mahoney's being a good friend. He stoically has just turned around and is facing away from me.
3: Trying to create a shield.
1: Yes.
3: A block.
1: It's not
2: of sin and also of scene.
1: And so I look around and I go, well, I have to wipe. Because this is a disaster. And so I look for anything, a leaf, perhaps, and I realize there are no leaves. There is just rocks and sticks.
2: A blade of grass.
1: And
3: no
1: so,
3: grass.
1: Ashamed, I look down and I go, well, I'm wearing socks today.
2: The socks will do.
1: And so I take a sock off, and I wipe, and I take that sock and I throw it in shame. And just to mock me even further, the sock grabs onto that tumbleweed and just dangles there.
3: Just gently blowing in the wind. It's like a scene at the end of a movie where the hero dies and he's got like a handkerchief or something just sitting on his grave.
2: In the wind.
1: And I stand up and I ask everyone to turn away once again because I have to take off my boxers. No. And I ball them up in my hand and I pull up my shorts and I walk over and I just say, I'm so sorry, you guys.
2: There's the ice cream.
1: There's the ice cream. And this girl, Kayla, who works at the golf course and with us every single day, goes, Dave, your shorts are ruined. And I look back behind me, and for whatever reason, I was wearing like light gray shorts that day, and there was no saving them.
2: And ever since then, you've only worn denim to protect yourself.
1: And she gets on a little radio that she has, and she goes, can I get some new shorts to the 8th hole and some new socks as well? Don't ask. Over.
3: And then they charged Dave $300 for those shorts.
1: They sure did.
0: 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There's always something to win with 106.3 Decor. Just one of
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Core. I'm Breck. I've missed you. How was your week? I want to hear all about it. 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So much has happened with me that I had to start taking notes in my phone. I wish you

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Khan is sorry to Connecticut. 106.3 The Core on stage at Fenway Park Wednesday night. He apologized for a jab he took at the state. I missed the joke, but he says everything he is because of Boston, New Hampshire, and of course his home state of Vermont. Saying this apology on stage in front of the crowd with his pants ripped, by the way, so you know it's real. His song Doors is on The Core.

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Kenzie has your last chance to get some Foo for you. 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

0: Temper City, self-aware on 106.3 The Core. Another hot one in mid-Michigan and another day that I don't have AC in my car. I did finally go and get it looked at and turns out it's going to cost $900 to repair it. So I think I'm just going to take Meatball's advice and try out 4x70 AC. If you know, you know.
1: 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Just one of
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got my country on last night at Auburn Corn Fest. 106.3 The Core Family Tradition Band was out there, and those guys are awesome. I will always go see them any chance I get. I was out there line dancing with my group, Kickin' in the Mitten. It was such a fun time. Low-key thinking about going back again tonight to see Whiskey 6. Those guys also rule.

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I woke up this morning feeling like a snake. 106.3 The Core, I'm Breck. I got a wicked sunburn at Caseville over the 4th of July weekend, and now I'm in the peeling phase. I feel so disgusting, and I can't stop picking it. It's so satisfying. I'm doing it right now. I don't know what's worse about a sunburn. The actual burn where you're in so much pain you can barely shower or sleep, or this peeling phase. It's so disgusting. I just want to hide away. I guess no more sun for me in mid-Michigan. I have to be at my brother's wedding next month, and I don't want these tan lines or to be peeling. What's the worst part about a sunburn to you? Text me on the Audio Central Alarm text line 989-754-1063.

We need to make a petition to get these guys back to Michigan. I'm so bummed I missed them earlier this month. Edge Hill, their number one song, Double Take, is on the core.

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1: The Foo Fighters of Ford Field is almost here, and we've got some food for you. 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

0: You could see them with 311 at Pine Knob on the 30th. Dirty Heads, one of those days on 106.3 The Core. 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
1: There's new data from the Public Health of Scotland that reveals that alcohol consumption... 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
0: A little of this. And a little of that. Is what I got. It's your core alternative. 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

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I am going to see them for the third time tonight at the Soaring Eagle Casino and Resort, my first outdoor show of the season. I hope to see you there.

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I'm Breck, and it's a working girl summer. I have technically three jobs. Your girl's gotta eat. It's honestly sad how we have to live nowadays, but you gotta do what you gotta do. Well, you gotta do it. Hopefully it doesn't last forever. I am thankful, obviously, for this job and getting to hang with you every weekend, but I'm not gonna lie, your girl is tired.

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We are closing in on the World Cup final, and they are going out with a bang. The halftime show loaded with iconic performers. Shakira, Madonna, BTS, Justin Bieber, and even these guys will be performing the 11-minute performance curated by Coldplay's very own Chris Martin will air live from MetLife Stadium on the 19th. I haven't really been keeping up with the World Cup, I can't lie, but because of this lineup with the halftime show, I'm definitely going to have to check this out.

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0: am freaking out because it's Pontooners weekend, baby. Dexter and the Moon Rocks on 106.3 The Core. I'm talking Great Lakes Loons baseball. They are continuing their homestand against the Dayton Dragons at the Dow Diamond in Midland with pontoons and boats out on the concourse. They've also got those specialty jerseys they're rocking. And tonight there's going to be fireworks. It's a lot of fun. 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
2: 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That baby's ugly. But its taste in music is awesome. 106.3, The Core.

I finally got my hands on a squishy. I've been searching for these things everywhere, but they're so hard to find. I got lucky. My bestie Tessa, over the 4th of July holiday weekend, hosted a cookout. Her family had all sorts of games, including bingo, with prizes for the kids. And sure, the kids were supposed to have this, but they were kind enough to let me have this little neato squishy ball, and I've been throwing it all around the Core studio.

I'm not feeling very summer this year. 106.3 The Core. I'm Breck. I've barely done anything. I finally went to the beach for the 4th of July holiday weekend, but I have yet to take a trip north. I feel like it's not summer if you don't go across the Mackinac Bridge. I haven't gone fishing. What's something I need to put on my Michigander summer bucket list? 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

0: There's always something to win with 106.3 The Core. Just one of
1: those days. July 30th could be one of those days that you never forget because we're sending people to see 311 and the Dirty Heads at Pine Knob. 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
6: 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At least he still claims the Tri-Cities as home. 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

106.3 The Core. I'm huge into line dancing with Kickin' in the Mitten. We are always all over dancing a couple of times a week. And afterwards, we like to hit up Jake's on 3rd Street for karaoke. This one has been my go-to lately. Who cares? It's so much fun. From Radiohead, it's Creep on The Core.

Decor. I'm Breck, and sadly, that's going to do it for me on this Saturday. You enjoy this hot one in mid-Michigan. Be safe. 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Don't worry. I'll be back with you tomorrow. 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

God, today is going to be an awesome day. It's Meatball 106.3 The Core. Shinedown, Soaring Eagle Casino and Resort tonight. I'm going to be there. Going to Cambria, performing too. I'm so stoked for it. If you see me, come and say hi. I'm the one wearing the Core shirt.

I'm so excited to see that show too, man. Gorilla's going to be at Little Caesars Arena down in Detroit. That's a show in October. One of the few shows I have coming up that's not in the month of August. Which, by the way, again, if you see me at Shinedown tonight, come and say hi. If you see me at any show or just out in the community, man, come up and say hi. Take my photo. I don't care.

0: Summers in mid-Michigan are beautiful, but sometimes you just need to get the f*** out. We want you to GTFO and see a show. Anywhere in the country, thanks to 106.3 The Core. 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Then you could soon GTFO and see a show with The Core. 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

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But I would pick somewhere a little more exotic because you could GTFO and see a show with us on 106.3 The Core. Thanks to our friends at Beatniks. We are sending somebody anywhere in the country to see any show they want. We're covering the airfare, we're covering the hotel, and we're covering the tickets. 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

0: Self-aware, Meatball 106.3 The Core. I am smart enough and well aware enough that if I were living in China right now, I would no longer be living in China right now. At least this one region, there's an awful crisis happening, flooding in southern China. It's taken over, and it's bad enough that like all these people's homes and businesses are being buried in, you know, feet of water and mud and things like that. As if that isn't enough, apparently there's a local snake farm that was breached in all the flooding. More than 900 snakes have escaped. They're swimming around all the little local towns and stuff. They're invading homes and businesses, and there's video footage of them literally floating down like rapids, basically, in like a big, it looks like a raft made of snakes. It's not okay. And these are not like just, you know, little garter snakes or anything like that. No, this is China. So, of course, they're, you know, pythons and asps and freaking king cobras. No, man, I'm out. Once the floodwaters recede there, you know, I'm not going back. Burn it down, start over. Nope. Absolutely not. That town has a new name, by the way. I think it's called, like, Dengwei Village, something like that now. No, now it's called Stay Away Village. Oh, nice shot.
1: You want to play through, Meatball?
0: No, man, I'm pretty bad.
1: Come on. Here, use my clubs. It can't be that bad.
0: All right, man. I'll give it a shot.

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1: I think I'll just stick to driving the cart.
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So our big boss came the other day, and I was telling you guys about this earlier in the week, you know, and he comes in and he like kind of checks on us to make sure we're doing okay. One of his pet peeves is apparently like when I make music puns about the music. So like, you know, when we play Sweater Weather and I'm like, oh, it's not sweater weather outside today. I enjoy those. I think they're fun. I think they're kind of cringy and stuff. We have, he's going to hate me for this. We have the Core 4 coming up. The Invitational, the golf outing, which, by the way, you can sign up if you want to get your team together, 1063thecore.com. Man, the number of strokes I would have.

for you to go to the soundcheck party today with the Dirty Heads. Break did that at noon. Tomorrow, one last chance for you to enter for that, so make sure you're listening at noon. Breck will have that keyword for you to text in to the Audio Central Alarm text line, 989-754-1063. That'll get you qualified to win those tickets and go to the soundcheck party with Dirty Heads. And, of course, you'll see 311, too. Fun show. And I hope you have fun and enjoy it, because it's going to be fun.

have an answer for you as to what happens at a My Chemical Romance show if right before they go on, the power goes out in Scotland. It's Meatball, 106.3 The Core. The answer is you find a guy who's completely already dressed top of the head to the toes in plaid and tartans carrying around his bagpipes, because that happened a couple weeks ago in Glasgow. Power went out right before the show was supposed to start, and they said, I don't know what to do. So a guy who was just there to play bagpipes, as somebody is usually in Scotland, was just like, I can do it. I don't know if he sounded like that or not, but yeah. What would, like, if we were to do that in mid-Michigan, like if the power went out right before, what kind of person and instrument would we send out, right? Would it be our sales guy, Curtis? Always plays a White's Bar. Like, I'm sure he always has a guitar on him, too. He could probably handle that.

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1: There's new data from the Public Health of Scotland that reveals that alcohol consumption... 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

Labrador Rib Fest coming up in a couple of weeks. In fact, July 23rd is when it starts. Sister Hazel and Smash Mouth are going to be there. We have tickets for you at 106.3 The Core. If you want to go to the website, you can figure out how to enter there. Or just, I mean, listen to the station all day. It'll tell you how to enter. And you can do it multiple times, once a day. Pretty good.

There's two types of people in mid-Michigan. Those that still refer to it as the friendship shell, and those who call it the giant toilet seat. I think you can guess which one we are. 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

0: Marie Decor. There is a shrimp issue, I guess, developing in the Great Lakes. I didn't know we had shrimp in the Great Lakes. I think they're an invasive species anyway. It's this, like, they're called, like, blood red shrimp, and they're in all of the lakes. And I guess it's becoming an issue because they're multiplying, probably because of, like, the warmer temperatures that we've had, too. I don't know much about them, but, like, let me ask you this. If anybody has the information, text me, 989-754-1063. Can we eat them? Like, are they, they're not like carp, where, like, you catch them and then you just, like, let them die because they're gross. Like, they taste awful. Like, are these edible shrimp? And if they are, like, can we just do, like, a Michigan shrimp cocktail or something like that? Where it's, like, you know, a pasty, but instead of whatever you put in a pasty, rutabaga, it's shrimp.
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0: July 30th could be one of those days that you never forget because we're sending people to see 311 and the Dirty Heads at Pine Knob. 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Chance to win tickets with myself at 4 o'clock all this week. And then coming in the weekend, Breck has a pair of tickets on Saturday and Sunday at noon. 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

I love that Modest Mouse is kind of in their funky little odd vibe, like the mysterious kind of vibe again. It's so much fun. New album, An Eraser and a Maze, came out in June. That one is Picking Dragons Pockets on 106.3 The Core. They are out on tour, and their set list was recently released. It is kind of unhinged a little bit, to the point that like they play 14 songs in their regular set, and their encore is 9 more songs, and Float On is in the middle of that.

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0: at Soaring Eagle Casino and Resort. I am actually leaving a touch early today so I can get over there to see the show. It's going to be a ton of fun. Queen of Cambria, one of my favorite bands of all time, too. I'm giddy to just be in the room with them. So hopefully I'll see you tonight.
1: Soaring Eagle Casino.

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Because AI can't replicate this kind of stupidity. 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

Dirtbag Meatball on the 6-3 the core. I don't think anything cooler could happen on a Note Contour right now, but like, he keeps bringing out cool guest artists. He keeps raining on him in the most opportune moments. He keeps scheduling his tours during like furry conventions in Pittsburgh. Like, I'm telling you right now, NoahCon's tour is like, the Great Divide tour is like one of the most viral tours happening right now. So he doesn't have a date in Michigan. I'm very upset about that, but I don't know. Maybe we can convince him on like a second leg to come up here. Noah, if you're listening, I know you're a fan. Come here, you know? It's similar to Vermont up here, right?

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1: The Foo Fighters at Ford Field is almost here, and we've got some food for you. 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

Foo Fighters coming to Ford Field first week of August. I'm going to be there. Hopefully you will be too. And in fact, if you're not already on like the ticket list or have your tickets, Kenzie has some Foo for you next week starting at 2:30.

0: Dexter the Moon Rocks freaking out. Meatball 106.3 The Core. You ever like read a headline and you're just like, I don't understand this. I don't understand why it's a thing that exists. Why people would even contemplate this going through their head, let alone follow through with it. I'm just going to read the headline from Fort Wayne, Indiana. Police say a man cut off his penis with a knife and used it to set his mother's garage on fire. That is a combination of words I never thought I would ever say in my entire life. Yet, here we are, thanks to a man in Fort Wayne, Indiana. I guess the next question is that a felony or a misdemeanor?
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biggest names of 2026, man. Somber. My body isn't ready. It's Meatball 106.3 The Core. I'm actually pumping out of here. I'm going to go over to Mount Pleasant at Soaring Eagle Casino and Resort. Coheed and Cambria with Shinedown tonight. Oh, it's going to be a freaking awesome show. If you see me, come say hi. I'm wearing the Core t-shirt with my sleeves cut off because, I mean, it's like 80-something degrees outside. It's a beautiful, beautiful day in mid-Michigan. It's going to be a great time tonight. So come and say hi if you see me. If you don't, well, enjoy the show tonight. And if you're not going to the show, well, I'll post some photos for you. I promise. Have a good night. I'll see you on Monday. Wow.

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1: Okay, Dave, question number one. 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

0: summers in mid-Michigan are beautiful, but sometimes you just need to get the f*** out. We want you to GTFO and see a show. 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Then you could soon GTFO and see a show with The Core. 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
1: There are some questions we can't answer. 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Are the Netflix Marvel shows canon, or...
0: And there's more where that came from. 7 to midnight on 106.3 The Core. Seriously, is he all right?

0: There's always something to win with 106.3 The Core. Just one of
1: those days. July 30th could be one of those days that you never forget, because we're sending people to see 311 and the Dirty Heads at Pine Knot. 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